In a hospital gown, and the dreams we once were dreaming that were held so close felt impossible now.

Hey, this is Gavin Brett, and I've got a dad joke alert for you. Why did the tomato blush? Because it saw the salad dressing. Yep, you can roll your eyes at that one.

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1: In stories making news, an interim report into GST distribution reforms will be released by the

Concerns are being raised about the living conditions, including food shortages, on board a US aircraft carrier deployed to the Middle East for more than 250 days. In sport, to the first cricket test in Darwin, Bangladesh resumes on day two, 1 for 96 after Australia was rolled for just 198. That's the news and sport headlines. More details soon.

0: big wave to everyone listening in the car right now, whether you're driving across town or just a few blocks. 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
2: Hi, I'm Bernie Diamond. I was interviewing a woman called Lorraine recently whose son was hit by a drunk driver and left to die. Now, if that driver had stopped to help, her son would probably still be alive today. What does forgiveness mean in a situation like that? What struck me about Lorraine was that the pain of her loss, a mother's pain, was still so raw in her heart. But in the middle of all that, she was determined to forgive. And I've watched her since. The way she's healed, it's so amazing. She can never, ever change what happened. No form of justice can ever bring her son back. Jesus once said, love your enemies. I think those three words sum up what it means to forgive. Is it easy? No. But my hunch is that for Lorraine, as hard as it would have been to forgive that drunk driver, it was a whole bunch easier than carrying around the cancer of unforgiveness for the rest of her days. Jesus.
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0: for joining Gavin this morning here on the radio. And I just want to let you know that you are chosen, you are loved, you are God's masterpiece. That's not my opinion. That's what Ephesians 2:10 says. Let that sink in as you step into it today.
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2: To every grandparent, parent listening this morning, you matter. Your wisdom, your prayers, your hugs, they shape generations. Don't underestimate your influence. 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And it's such a blessing. Don't ever underestimate how important you are and the impact you have on these little ones. Have the best day.

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1: Hi, it's Jamin, your one-minute coach. Tim Ferriss says a person's success in life can usually be measured by the number of uncomfortable conversations they are willing to have. It seems there are two types of people in life, peacekeepers or peacemakers. For the sake of keeping the peace, the first type of person avoids the uncomfortable conversation and never speaks to the elephant in the room. While the immediate benefit of this strategy is surface-level peace, the peacekeeper suffers a whole lot of anxiety and internal pain due to the unresolved situations in their world. While ever you go on tolerating stuff in your relationships that just isn't right, you must suffer in silence. To be a peacemaker, on the other hand, requires the courage to have the uncomfortable conversation when it needs to be had, rather than playing silly games pretending everything is fine. The immediate cost is obviously the discomfort of addressing painful

Thank you for inviting us into your morning. Whether you're making lunches, heading to work, or enjoying a quieter start to the day, our prayer is that you'll be encouraged, refreshed, and reminded of God's faithfulness through the music and messages you hear today. You are-

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2: In stories making news, an interim report into GST distribution reforms will be released by the Productivity Commission today. All jurisdictions, with the exception of WA, are in favour of dumping or dramatically changing the current agreement. Experts are linking a number of deaths nationwide to popular weight loss drugs like Ozempic. Health experts are now warning Australians against using prescription injectables as a quick fix diet solution. The Melbourne Lord Mayor will make good on his promise to provide emergency funding so the Salvation Army can keep their Bourke Street Twilight Cafe open. The Lord Mayor has been under pressure after reneging on an election promise to deliver $6 million to the charity. And concerns are being raised about the living conditions, including food shortages, on board a US aircraft carrier deployed to the Middle East for more than 250 days. In sport, to the first cricket test in Darwin, Bangladesh resumes on day two, 1 for 96 after Australia was rolled for just 198. That's the news and sport headlines. More details soon.

0: Jim. You know, life's a bit like a stir fry. Lots of ingredients, lots of heat, but somehow it comes together beautifully. That's God's grace at work in your story today. Glad I can spend the morning with you.
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2: Some years ago, my mother heard that an old school friend of mine, whom I hadn't seen for years, was in town. 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

0: Good morning, it's Gavin Brett with you. Thanks for choosing to spend part of your morning with me. Whether you're enjoying a coffee at the kitchen table or already on the road, I'm glad we're starting the day together. Let's make it a good one with some uplifting music and positive encouragement.
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2: When Paul the Apostle wrote to his friends at Philippi, he told them that he had learned the importance of being content. Whether life was great or awful, he'd learned to be content, trusting God. It would seem that this is the aim for everyone, to be relaxed, content and peaceful. But there is more to this than meets the eye. In another section, earlier in the same letter, Paul says he is straining and working with every sinew of his body to pursue his goals. There seems to be a contradiction here. It's helpful to see that both of these attitudes are complementary. Paul was straining toward the goal of becoming what God had called him to be. We need to be relaxed and peaceful in the knowledge that God holds our future, but we ought to strain with every fibre to be much like Jesus as we can.
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2: A friend of mine often talks about what the universe is telling her. She sees cues in her circumstances that work to point her in the right direction. I've often said that if she were to substitute the word God with universe, we would sound the same. We both acknowledge the presence of unseen forces working to guide our lives. But there's a very important difference between God and the universe. While the God of the Bible certainly has power, he reveals himself in a different way. When he showed himself to the prophet Elijah, it wasn't in the force of the wind, the earthquake, or a fire. God chose to reveal himself as a voice that showed concern for Elijah's well-being, a voice that had a specific plan for his life. The difference is language. It's what makes God personal and knowable. Ultimately, God showed us just how personal he is by incarnating as Jesus, a man who walked and talked with people and related personally to them. Our God is powerful, but more than that, he wants us to hear his voice. He wants us to know him. 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
1: I hope your day is going well. Peter Anderson here with you. You know, one of the first Bible verses that I learnt is from 1 Peter chapter 5, verse 7. Cast all your anxiety on him because he cares for you. No matter what you're going through today, God can handle whatever you throw his way.
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1: A friend of mine was looking into buying a Festiva. Now, she didn't really know much about them. However, when she started looking into it, they kept appearing everywhere. She parked next to one when she went to the shops. She drove past three when she went to work. She even discovered that one of her good friends owned one. It's incredible that once you're made aware of something, it just seems to pop up all the time. I think that is the same thing that happens when we're aware of God's love. If I've had a deep experience of God's love, then I tend to notice His fingerprints everywhere, all throughout my day. It doesn't mean that His love was not around beforehand. It's just that I'm more aware of it now. The more time we spend with God, the more of His character we're able to identify in our everyday life. Wherever there is love, patience, kindness, and self-control, there God is too. He truly is everywhere. We just need to have the eyes to see Him. I'm Linda Bailey from dailydevotions.com.au.
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0: You're spending the early part of this afternoon with me, Peter Anderson, and I hope you're having a great day so far. Keep listening and make sure your day is filled with music, filled with positive messages of faith.
1: Hi, I'm Bernie Diamond. One of the things that I do a lot is ride on the bus. It stops just at the end of the street where I live, and it's about a 10-minute ride into the city. They have those automated ticket machines, so you kind of wander past the bus drivers in their blue uniforms, ignore them, have your ticket scanned and sit down. Day after day, and the bus driver's just the person in the blue gear behind the steering wheel. But just the other day, I was driving past the bus depot, and I saw a bus driver with his bag and stuff running towards the depot. He was obviously late. And you know, all of a sudden, that bus driver looked like a real-life person, you know, like you and me. Funny how we depersonalize people. Then it struck me. I've read the four historical accounts of Jesus' life dozens of times. And you know something? He never did that. Not once. Jesus.
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1: Hi, it's Jamin, your 1 minute coach. One of the most subtle yet powerfully destructive words in the English language is should. I love this quote from Mark and Angel. If you're sitting there thinking things should be different right now, take a deep breath. That's not true and you know it. If it were true, things would be different right now. Looking back over your past and thinking I should have done better or I could have done that differently is such an abstract conversation. You did what you did. If you could have done better, you would have. It's like the ideal you is judging the real you. You did exactly what your beliefs, thoughts, and emotions allowed you to do at the time. Now, it doesn't necessarily justify what you did or make it okay. It just takes all the judgment out of it. The only usefulness of looking back is to understand the intention of why you did what you did so that you can take full responsibility for your life and have more choice about what you are going to do in the future. For more information, go to oneminutecoach.com.au.
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1: Peter Anderson here with you until 3 o'clock, and then Ray Kingston will take over and keep you company for the rest of your day.
2: This is Condis Benedict with a thought for the day. How do I know God's will for my life? Well, what is God's general will? It begins with what the Lord Jesus has already done in us and for us. You see, the Lord Jesus is the core of the Christian life. The foundation which we build the spiritual life is based on the new birth. What new birth? The new birth that he gives to us. You cannot have a special spiritual relationship with God without spiritual regeneration, without this new birth. Over the years, I've spent a lot of time preaching on John chapter 3, that wonderful story of Nicodemus. You must be born again, he says to Nicodemus. John 3:3. Jesus replied, "Verily, verily, or truly, truly, I tell you, no one can see the kingdom of God unless they are born again." He reiterates this by saying that you cannot enter the kingdom of God unless you are born again. This is Condis Benedict with a thought.
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1: Driving you home this afternoon, it's Ray Kington, and perhaps you need a bit of strength for the rest of the day. Well, these songs carry more than a beat. They carry truth. There is no doubt about that. As we keep you company for the drive home, right here. Great to have you along.

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2: The awful murders of the staff and cartoonists of the Charlie Hebdo magazine in Paris early in 2015 was a tragic event. One of the clear responses is that free speech is a foundational ideal of Western democracies. This was a strike against free speech as their gunmen were incensed by the content of the cartoons. While 3.7 million French marched in protest and the world stood in solidarity, it was also clear that the content of the cartoons were very often disturbing to many people, especially those with religious affiliation. Christians had every right to be angered by these cartoons. The key is that we need to stand for free speech and reserve the right to be a critic of what is said, written, or drawn without fear of reprisal.
1: Carl Faze for DailyNudge.org.
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Ray Kington with you. If you're loving the song, well, I'll tell you what, we've got even more lined up for you. So stick around on your favourite radio station, where there is plenty of hope and there is plenty of inspiration.

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1: Good afternoon. In stories making news, the federal government is understood to be looking at ways to boost enforcement operations to target visa overstayers. The group is largely made up of former students or temporary workers who've exhausted their legal options to stay in the country. Australian entertainer Johnny Young has passed away at the age of 79. His family says he died following a short illness with pancreatic cancer. Brisbane City Council has revealed an increase in library visits across the region. Almost 6 million visits were recorded during the last financial year. A staffing crisis is looming in the trucking industry, with almost a quarter of drivers expected to retire by 2030. The sector is struggling to attract enough new operators to keep up with growing freight demand, with some truck drivers describing the job as too dangerous. And Daly Cherry Evans' rugby plans for next year have been confirmed, signing a one-year deal with English Super League club Hull FC. I'm Jaden James, and those are the latest news and sport headlines.
2: 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Traffic update.
3: Traffic on the M1, busy in both directions from Woodinville through to Berkeley past Northcliffe Drive. Victory, heavy delays around Victory Grove for the Princes Highway at the Avenue. Bulleye Pass, seeing minor delays both ways. 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

0: Ray Kington with you for the drive home, taking the edge off that work day. Maybe it's been a bit of a tough day. 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
2: Cambridge University research found that in neighbourhoods where children tended to do well in school, 96% of the children were read to daily, and 45% of these children were read to for half an hour or more a day. In contrast, they found that in neighbourhoods where children didn't do too well at school, 61% of the children were not read to at all. Many kids these days are addicted to games on electronic devices and need to have boundaries from parents. Let's make the extra effort to read to our kids. 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I'm Matt Prater. 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
1: Traffic on the M1, busy in both directions from Whittonville all the way through to Berkeley past Northcliff Drive. Fig Tree, heavy delays around Fig Tree Grove for the Princes Highway at the Avenue. Dapto, also heavy delays around Dapto Mall for the Princes Highway at Mombara Street. 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
2: We are getting you home this afternoon, and you're never alone on the road. 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I'm Ray Kington, and thanks for riding along as we get you home right here as the hits continue. Run away.

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1: I love apples. There's nothing quite like biting into a fresh, crisp apple. God was really showing off when he made the apple. With all this potential, I must say, it's pretty disappointing when you see an apple that looks good on the outside, but when you take a bite, you get nothing but mush. It doesn't matter how good it looks on the outside, you just want to throw the whole thing away. When the Bible instructs us how to live, it gives us many more insights as to what we should be like on the inside rather than how we should look on the outside. It's our character and attitude that really makes us appealing. The Apostle Paul in the Bible talks about leaders being faithful, self-controlled, hospitable, respectable. Never does it mention what clothes we should wear or which suburb we should live in or what car we should drive. It's easy to blend in with the world and focus more on our outer appearance when really we should be concentrating on cleaning up our character and our attitude for God. I'm Linda Bailey from dailydevotions.com.au.
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1: Good afternoon. In stories making news, the Prime Minister says he raised the issue of tariffs and the war with Iran in a wide-ranging and productive call with US President Donald Trump. It's their first direct conversation since a phone call in March. Former Victoria

0: after making his pitch to the Blues this week. I'm Gareth Stafford, and those are the latest news and sport headlines.
1: 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Traffic update.
2: Traffic on the M1 remains slow in both directions from Greenville through to Berkeley past Northcliff Drive. Oak Flats near Lake Entrance Road, very slow southbound approaching Pioneer Drive. Albion Park, Tongara Road and Terry Street busy both ways. 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
2: Mathematicians will tell you that there is a greater probability for Creator God than for the Big Bang. Scientific theories only provide doubt for God, but all scientific facts stand side by side with the belief of God. Physicists still can't account for the spiritual other than putting it down to there's more we don't know. Experiences of an uncountable number of people can testify to miracles happening when chemistry and biology would say they're impossible. Ancient literature experts overwhelmingly suggest that the Bible hasn't been changed over time and is accurate to what was originally compiled 2 millennia ago. I could go on longer, but I've got to ask the question, what takes the bigger amount of belief? The belief in God or the belief of no God? When is it about belief and when is it about a hard heart?
3: That reflection was brought to you by Pastor Jono Prince from New Day Church Fig Tree. You can find more information about Jesus or them at newdaychurch.com.au.
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I hope you've had a terrific day. You know, it's listener support that keeps this radio station on air. So join the mission. Every dollar really helps and really makes a big difference. Maybe there's somebody that you know that really needs to hear this message. Well, by giving, you can keep us on the air.

0: With each measure of criticism, there is also a measure of truth. G'day, this is Warwick Marsh from Dads for Kids. The great challenge is to find the balance in all the criticism. That is the place of wisdom. Wisdom doesn't come without cost, and listening to criticism is part of that cost. To be successful fathers, we must be in love with the truth. That is possibly the hardest thing to be in love with. The goal of Dads for Kids is to turn the hearts of the fathers to the children and the hearts of the children to the fathers. One thing we have learnt through studying the work of leading fatherhood researchers from around the world is that good, strong, stable marriage relationships are the key to good, strong, stable fathers. You destroy one, you destroy the other. Dads for Kids is committed to supporting and strengthening marriage. Love between a man and a woman produces a child, and love between a man and a woman must raise that child. For more ideas on being a great dad, go to fatherhood.org.au.
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3: Living this big brave life together, Danny with you. Well, came home last night. One of the boys had been cooking and not only left a mess all over the bench, but left pans with built-up fried something or other on them. And, oh, man, it was so bad. I couldn't even get it to budge. And I thought, what am I going to do? And, of course, my mind also goes forward to Christmas with all the clean-up after Christmas lunch, you know, when you've got turkey juice and goodness knows what else stuck in the pans. And then you've got to find a way of scraping all of that off too. And that's a big hassle. It's the last thing you feel like doing, really, isn't it, after a big Christmas meal? So I did a bit of a Mr. Google search and found that if you just fill up the pan with hot water and chuck in a couple of Alka-Seltzer tablets, let them sit there for about 15 minutes, it just dissolves it all and you can wipe it clean. So I went off to the shops, grabbed some at the supermarket, and I'll tell you what, just like amazing. And the funny thing is, I thought Alka-Seltzer was just an American thing, but no, you can get them here in Australia, and I've never used them for heartburn. But there you go, now I've got them on hand for heartburn and dirty pots. It's a win-win, really. And I guess with a life hack like that, you can really look forward to Christmas, can't you? Because you can just let the pot soak after Christmas lunch. Bob's your uncle. Run.

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1: Traffic on the M1 moving slowly in both directions from Gwynville through to Berkeley past Northcliffe Drive. Fig Tree, heavy delays around Fig Tree Grove for the Princes Highway at the Avenue. Bulleye Pass seeing some minor congestion in both directions. Census night was Tuesday, the 11th of August. There's still time to complete. In the census, every answer matters. 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Station sponsor. 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
1: Hi, I'm Bernie Diamond from ChristianityWorks.com. I want to ask you a question today. How much of your prayer life, how much of your dreams and desires, how much of your energy and focus in life is zeroed in on these three short words that Jesus taught his disciples to pray? Your kingdom come. Seriously, is the focus of your life seeing God's will done on this earth or yours? Is the focus of your life in playing your part, whatever that may cost, in growing God's kingdom or building your own empire? I ask for a reason. Because Jesus taught us to pray, God, your kingdom come. God, your will be done on this earth as it is in heaven. Now, I could be wrong here, but presumably if that was the first thing that Jesus taught his disciples to pray, he wants their lives focused on that very thing. It seems to me, particularly here in the comfortable West where I live, we Christians are much more interested in what's in it for us. But like I said, I could be wrong.
0: Speaking life through word and song. 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
1: Good afternoon. In stories making news. The Prime Minister has paid tribute to Johnny Young after his death at 79 following a short battle with pancreatic cancer. Anthony Albanese says Young gave Australia the gift of joy. Investigators say the amount of time it took to report a near miss at Sydney Airport will form part of their inquiries. The Transport Safety Bureau received reports yesterday about a Virgin aircraft aborting takeoff on Sunday due to a Qantas plane taxiing in front of it. A multi-agency strike team has taken down trusted insiders allegedly importing illicit tobacco and vapes into Australia. New South Wales Police, Border Force and Criminal Intelligence officers have charged 7 people, including trusted insiders, assisting 2 organised crime syndicates. And Richmond veteran Tom Lynch is closing in on a new deal to play on next season. He'll play his 250th game tomorrow at the MCG as the Tigers farewell Dion Prestia and Nathan Broad. I'm Gareth Stafford, and those are the latest news and sport headlines.
2: 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Traffic update.
3: Traffic on the M1 busy in both directions from Windville through to Berkeley past Northcliffe Drive. Central Gong, Crown Street and Kira Street very slow both ways. And in Spring Hill, Spring Hill Road seeing some minor congestion both north and southbound between Masters Road and Five Islands Road. 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

0: Hello, it is Ray Kington for The Drive Home. Hope you've been enjoying the music, and maybe you want to be part of something bigger. 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
2: Hi, it's Jamin, your one-minute coach. So often people sling the "you've changed" line at others as though they'd committed some sort of crime. "You've changed" is used as an attack on someone's character in order to keep them the way they've always been. Yet everything that is alive in life changes, constantly. You plant a tree in the garden, you water it, in 5 years' time, you'd sure hope that it had changed. So why is it that when people devote themselves to learning and development, constantly exposing themselves to new ideas and better ways of doing work, life and relationships, that the change they experience is somehow a bad thing? Yes, I have changed, and yes, I will continue to change. If you are not growing as a person, you are actually dying. Now, what's really underneath the comment, however, is personal insecurity around the fact that they themselves are not growing, which makes them feel bad. It's an interesting choice to give up on yourself and stop growing, but please don't be critical of those who have valued themselves enough to change and keep changing. For more information, go to oneminutecoach.com.au.
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2: Traffic update.
3: Traffic on the M1, busy in both directions from Windville through to Berkeley past Northcliff Drive. Central Gong, Crown Street and Kira Street, very slow both ways. And in Spring Hill Road, seeing some minor congestion both north and southbound between Masters Road and Five Islands Road. 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
2: 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Christians and the church have often sought to communicate God's standards of behaviour, yet others take this personally and act like Christians are robbing them of their rights. 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Our problem is that people believe their desires are their rights. When we live with the assumption that a desire is a right, morality becomes a question of justice, not of behaviour. The Bible wants the best for everyone and puts boundaries on behaviour for all of us. Your desires are not rights. They are choices we all make daily. And at times, these desires need to be restrained so we can flourish as people.
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1: Traffic update.
2: Traffic on the M1, busy in both directions from Windville through to Berkeley past Northcliff Drive, Central Gong, Crown Street and Kira Street, very slow both ways. And in Spring Hill, Spring Hill Road, seeing some minor congestion both north and southbound between Masters Road and Five Islands Road. 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
4: Having a good support structure in place can help with many aspects in life, including your banking. It is so important to have a budget and a plan of what you intend to do with your money. Often, however, the plan fails because it requires constant discipline on a daily basis. For example, let's say that we've decided to set aside $50 per week in our budget for discretionary spending, that is, spending money on ourselves, some fun money. It might be to buy coffee or lunch or a little treat. How do we make sure that we don't overspend this allocation, this $50 we've set aside for fun? What Granny used to do was set aside money into separate envelopes or jars. These envelopes or jars would be labelled according to where these funds were to be spent, in line with the overall budget. Today we have the potential to put in place a more advanced system. Many people don't want to carry around cash today, and they don't want to carry around envelopes or a jar either, so this system doesn't suit them. What's great about today's banking system is that we can set up bank accounts to act as a virtual envelope or jar system. In my many years as a financial planner, what I've found works best is to set up two primary bank accounts with a whole bunch of other online bank accounts that are connected. The two primary bank accounts are labelled non-discretionary and discretionary, or bills and fun, if you like. The bills account receives all income into it each pay. And then from this account, all non-discretionary bills are paid, such as rent, mortgage, rates, telephone, etc. Also coming out from the bills account is a set amount that is transferred into the fun account. This account would have a debit card attached to it, so you've got easy access. And it's used for discretionary spending, such as that coffee I spoke about earlier. Now the secret to making this really work for you is not to double dip. If you end up spending all your allocated fund money in the first few days, then you have to wait until the next pay before the account is replenished. There's no going back into the bills account to get more money out. This system ensures that you stick to your budget. I call it system discipline. I call it that because the system makes sure you maintain the discipline. 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
2: You're having one of those moments in life where just nothing is going right and everything is just falling apart. We get some great encouragement in 1 Corinthians chapter 16 and verse 13. 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So following Jesus isn't about just simply hoping life works out, but rather about intentionally guarding your heart, staying close to God and choosing to stand firm, even when circumstances feel overwhelming.
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2: All right, welcome to The Daily. Hey, it's Cam. We're kicking off the show and your weekend countdown is officially underway. All right, we've been hanging for today because it's Friday and all the new music is out. And we've got a brand new track from For King and Country called Allay. We'll tell you about this at the news desk, give you a little listen. We're going to shine a spotlight over Natalie Lane, her brand new song called Still Running to You. We're going to hear Natalie talk about this track. We're going to roll it out in about 20, 30 minutes from now. And it's actually the title track of a new EP, which is set to be released in under a month now, just a few weeks away. Phil Wickham, one final look at our Artist of the Week. He dropped a new book on Tuesday called Everyday Hallelujah. We're going to hear him talking about one of his songs called Battle Belongs in just a moment. But next, movie reviews on the agenda, turning our attention to streaming, where a brand new thriller called The Last House has just dropped. Our reviewer, Shane A. Bassett, is going to be with us to give us his thoughts next on The Daily.

0: Are you tuned into the Daily? Happy Friday to get you into the weekend with maybe a little bit of downtime. We'll love to check out a movie. That's what our next guest brings to the show. Movie reviewer Shano Bassett. Great to have you, mate. Hello.
1: Hello there, mate.
0: Turning our attention to Netflix. Yep, we'll love that. Brand new movie that's just landed called The Last House.
2: I think we're trapped in here.
3: We're gonna settle down.
0: What's going on, Shane, where a family would be stuck inside their house?
1: They are. A family of four can't leave. They're actually sealed in. It's an interesting concept, and it starts off pretty much like a Twilight Zone episode or an X-Files episode, yeah, in a way. It's a bit of a combination. So if you like either of those two shows, get on this show, get onto this movie, because a family just going about their business, getting ready to leave. There's a big storm rolling through, and they think nothing of it, really. But when the storm hits, they can't leave. They're trapped inside their house, and it's unexplained. But then time moves forward, and it actually goes into a couple of years before they're actually able to get out. And you've got to see how they get food, also how they survive and why. There's no answers. So these little things sort of pop up along the way, and it starts unveiling itself why they're in there. I liked it. It's a little bit different and it's complicated, but if you take time to sit down and listen to some of the dialogue, I think you'll get a lot out of it.
0: As I watched the trailer...
4: With each measure of criticism, there is also a measure of truth. G'day, this is Warwick Marsh from Dads for Kids. The great challenge is to find the balance in all the criticism. That is the place of wisdom. Wisdom doesn't come without cost, and listening to criticism is part of that cost. To be successful fathers, we must be in love with the truth. That is possibly the hardest thing to be in love with. The goal of Dads for Kids is to turn the hearts of the fathers to the children and the hearts of the children to the fathers. One thing we have learnt through studying the work of leading fatherhood researchers from around the world is that good, strong, stable marriage relationships are the key to good, strong, stable fathers. You destroy one, you destroy the other. Dads for Kids is committed to supporting and strengthening marriage. Love between a man and a woman produces a child, and love between a man and a woman must raise that child. For more ideas on being a great dad, go to fatherhood.org.au.
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0: Happy Friday. You are tuned into The Daily. Still to come, we're going to give you a little listen to the brand new song for King & Country drop today. The new track is called Allez. We'll cover this off at the news desk for you in a sec. But before we do, we got some more new music to roll out for you from Natalie Lane. The last time that we had her on the show, she was talking about this song, All Joy, when it released. And she was explaining how social media, as is often the case these days, played a big role in her initial rise from unknown to household name.
1: You know, I think that moment might be when I started posting these little videos of songs that I was writing, you know, on Instagram and Facebook and TikTok and all that stuff. And I never thought that
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1: Next on the Daily, I'll tell you about the new song, Ale, that for King and Country have just dropped today. But before we do that, more new music on the agenda.
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1: All right, we were first introduced to Natalie Lane with songs like Fragile, All Joy, and recently, earlier this year, a song called The Long Way. Next month, however, she's going to be dropping a brand new EP called Still Running to You. And we're about to roll out the title track. But before we do, Natalie's recorded this message for you to help you understand, well, what's she trying to say here?
4: Hey friends, it's Natalie Lane, and this is the story behind my song Still Running to You. I grew up in the church. Every time the doors were open, we were there. And I encountered God for the first time as a teenager within the four walls of my church. And I always used to think that my testimony with that was not as powerful as somebody else's testimony, just because maybe there weren't as many twists and turns in my story. But I'm realizing now that the testimony of a church kid is so powerful, because we were running to him then, we're running to him now, and we've stayed with him for as long as we can remember. Maybe our story isn't as much about what God has brought us through, but what he's kept us from. He's protected us from so much, provided for us. And so our testimony is the story of a really powerful God. So whether you're a church kid or you're raising church kids, we can all say that we're still running to him, and that's a really powerful thing.
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0: You tuned into The Daily. Hey, it's Cam. All right, let's get you over to the news desk for a wrap on the latest.
1: I like to get the daily news.
0: All right, continuing on with some more new music that's just dropped today from For King and Country. This new song is called Our Lady.

0: gave this one the nod over the other potential release today, Good Man. I guess we'll have to wait until the new album, The Most Beautiful Colours, comes out next month to hear that one. But elsewhere, still with For King and Country, the first trailer for their upcoming movie Drummer Boy just chalked up 4 million views on YouTube and counting.
1: My brother, he was out there, on the other side. He's their drummer boy.
2: I am a poor boy too.
0: Yeah, it's going to be huge. The movie drops November 6.
3: I quite like Facebook. For me, it's a great way to keep in touch with old friends and acquaintances that I don't really see very often. However, I've noticed that Facebook isn't always a positive place for someone. Many times I've seen people update their status by saying something nasty and hurtful. Typing something into a computer is so much easier than bringing up an issue face to face. And yet, there are huge ramifications in the real world when something has been spoken in the cyber world. Even Jesus encouraged people to deal with their problems face to face, and he wasn't even referring to Facebook back then. In Matthew chapter 18, verse 15, Jesus says, "If a brother or sister sins, go and point out the fault just between the two of you. If they listen to you, you have won them over." If we were all to live according to this guidance, then there would be much less hatred and more in our world today. I'm Linda Bailey from dailydevotions.com.au.
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1: Today I've got so much to be thankful.
0: He's just recently wrapped up a tour in the US with Tori Kelly and Corey Asbury. And it's just been dubbed the most successful Christian music tour in history. I will tell you what the tour promoter has had to say. We'll cover all this off at the news desk. Also, I'm going to give you one final look at your artist of the week, Phil Wickham. Phil, this week, in fact, on Tuesday, so a couple of days ago, released a brand new book called Everyday Hallelujah. So to coincide with book release week, we've been hearing him talk about his songs every single day. He dives into the idea behind a track called Battle Belongs. Plus, we're going to get you thinking about the way that you think, because there are some patterns in our brain that just operate on autopilot. There are others that we get to choose.

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2: If you're having one of those moments in life where just nothing is going right and everything is just falling apart, we get some great encouragement in 1 Corinthians chapter 16 and verse 13. It's a verse in the Bible that says, "Be on your guard, stand firm in the faith, be courageous and be strong." So following Jesus isn't about just simply hoping life works out, but rather about intentionally guarding your heart, staying close to God, and choosing to stand firm, even when circumstances feel overwhelming.
3: I'm Angelique.
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3: The proposal was a massive, memorable moment. 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
2: Alrighty, welcome to the show. Happy Friday. Last weekend, Forrest Frank wrapped up what has now been dubbed the biggest Christian music tour in history. All time. We'll tell you the numbers, tell you a little bit more about it at the news desk very soon. Also, Ann Wilson.

0: Are you tuned into the Daily? Happy Friday. I love this. It's time to get you thinking.
1: It's something to think about.
2: Wow, I never thought of it like that.
0: Yeah, we're about to jump into our daily thought. For the next couple of minutes, we're going to unpack this idea about the way that we think. So let's get stuck into it. You can't control your first thought, but you can control your second one. Let me say that again. You can't control your first thought, but you can control your second one. So let me explain what's happening. Well, something in life happens, and a thought fires before you even notice it. Maybe it's something that is worrying. Maybe it's a judgment, an old story about yourself. It feels automatic because it is. Here's why. A thought is a pathway in your brain. You built it by repeating it for years until it became your default. So when life pushes the button, that pathway runs on its own. That first thought is just your brain on autopilot, doing what it always did. The second thought, though, is where you get the chance to come in. That's the moment that you actually get to choose. You notice the first thought, and then you consciously bring up a better second thought, something maybe kinder, calmer, or lighter. And here's the part that most people miss. Every time you choose that second thought, your brain takes note. Repeat it enough, and the new pathway grows stronger while the old one fades.
3: Do you know you're a game changer? I'm Danny Sinnott with another Brave to Go. It's true, someone somewhere is depending on you to do what God has called you to do. And no doubt the enemy is putting all sorts of excuses and obstacles in your way to stop you from fulfilling that calling, because he knows that if you change the game for someone and they win, he loses. What is it that the enemy is using against you right now? Too busy? Too tired? Not qualified? Not confident? Too anxious? Afraid of failing or getting it wrong? A few years back when I was struggling with anxiety, God called me to speak at a women's retreat away in the country. I wasn't feeling great, and it would have been really easy for me to pull out and rest. Now, don't get me wrong, sometimes God does call us to take a break, but this wasn't what was going on. He needed me there. At the event, I was called to share my story of healing after the loss of my baby, Jackson. Little did I know that there was a lady in the audience who was in the middle of intense grief and trauma, feeling very isolated after tragically losing her daughter in an accident. While our scenarios of losing children were different, just that one moment of vulnerable sharing gave this woman a point of connection. It was a game changer for her healing journey, and I was able to pass the torch of healing on to her. It's a few years later, but I spoke to her recently, and she's now ready to pass her healing torch on to others. Imagine the consequences for that woman if I'd listened to the enemy and passively let my calling pass by. You are also a game changer. It's time to dust yourself off and pick up your calling. For more resources, podcasts, and videos on doing life together, head on over to our website, braveenough.org.
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Still to come on The Daily, Forrest Frank has just wrapped up the biggest Christian music tour in history. Today I've got so much to be thankful. That's what it's being dubbed, the Jesus Generation Tour. We'll tell you the numbers and hear what the tour promoter had to say in just a sec at the news desk. Before we do that, though, one final look at your Artist of the Week, Phil Wickham. Earlier this week, Phil dropped a brand new book called Everyday Hallelujah. And so to celebrate this release week, we've been taking a listen to one of his songs every single day. Now, there's also a song of the same name. In fact, there's an EP of the same name, Everyday Hallelujah, which not only includes the song, a piano version, a live version, but there's also an audiobook track of Phil reading the first chapter of the book. It's all wrapped up as a part of the EP. There's even a demo version of the song as well. So he's been dropping lots of extra little goodies over the last week. But Phil, next

0: So as your artist of the week, we've been hearing from Phil every single day. We're about to hear him talk now into this song called Battle Belongs.
1: So when I fly, I'll fight on my knees with my head lifted high.
0: Before we play it, this is what Phil had to say about where this song came from.
2: I love singing this song. It comes out of the scripture in 2 Chronicles 20, where there's this giant army about to come upon the people of God, and the people of God are freaking out. King Jehoshaphat saying, God, what do we do? We're powerless against this horde, but our eyes are on you. And as their eyes are on God, God responds and says, do not be afraid or dismayed. You will not have to fight in this battle. This battle is not yours, but it is God's. And he goes on to say, stand firm, hold fast, and see the salvation of the Lord on your behalf. And so that's what the people do. They trust. Instead of sending their armies into battle, they send their worshipers into battle. And they start singing, give thanks to the Lord, for his steadfast love endures forever. And as they start singing, it says in the scriptures that the horde, the army coming against them, goes into chaos, starts fighting each other. And it says in the scripture, not one of them is left alive. I mean, it was a miracle that God did on behalf of his people. And he's still doing it today. That's what the cross says for us. It says, sit back and stand firm and watch the salvation of the Lord happen on your behalf. And that's what the cross is us today. The enemy of death that we were powerless against is now defeated because of Jesus. And so this song is a frontline song, but not a frontline song like let's wage war with our fists, but it's a frontline song, let's wage war in prayer and in love. And I hope it blesses a lot of people. Thanks for listening. God bless you guys.
0: One final look at your artist of the week, Phil Wickham. This is Battle Belongs at the Daily.

0: Are you tuning into The Daily? We are charging into the weekend, and let's cover off a little bit of news, because this is big.
1: I like to get the daily news.
0: All right, last weekend, Forrest Frank wrapped up his Jesus Generation tour with Tori Kelly and Corey Asbury. It's since been acknowledged as the biggest Christian music tour in history. Crazy. In just 2 months, the 29-city run through the US saw over 519,000 people in sold-out stadiums and arenas right across the US. Now, according to Jared Gibbo, who's the CEO of the tour promoter, TPR, he said, the Jesus Generation Tour represents a defining moment for not only Forrest Frank, but for the future of Christian music. To see more than 500,000 people gather across 29 cities is an amazing feat, and it speaks to the reach of Forrest music.
2: It started out as a conversation about goodness, and then it turned to money, but it was never about either. It was a young guy who was well up the social ladder and who'd actually kept all the Ten Commandments. Can you imagine that? Too good for his own good. Anyway, it seems Jesus had the impression he was well healed, so he invited him to give his wealth to the poor. The young man went away a sad case because he had lots of money. But the thing is, it wasn't about tall poppy syndrome and certainly wasn't about cash. It was about control. Jesus didn't have an aversion to money, but he cared about priorities and what it was that controlled the young man's thoughts. And it's still the same. Jesus knows our deep heart and not the things that impress or even horrify others. Who you are, what you are, doesn't matter. Jesus just loves people.
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0: Still to come on The Daily, Ann Wilson is dropping new music next week. We'll give you a little sneak peek and hear what Ann's had to say about this new track. We'll cover off the latest news. For our daily flashback, we're heading back to the year 2000. We'll revisit the number one track from this week 26 years ago. It was one of the best-selling gospel songs of all time. Plus, what happens when Jurassic Park ends up in your own backyard?
1: I think that our neighborhood, our house, our whole street

It was just two lovers sitting in the car, listening to Blonde, falling for each other. Pink and orange skies, feeling super childish. No Donald Glover. Missed call from my mother.

we were just two lovers. 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
2: You're having one of those moments in life where just nothing is going right and everything is just falling apart. We get some great encouragement in 1 Corinthians chapter 16 and verse 13. 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So following Jesus isn't about just simply hoping life works out, but rather about intentionally guarding your heart, staying close to God, and choosing to stand firm, even when circumstances feel overwhelming. 'Cause I'm ready
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2: Happy Friday, amigos, and welcome to The Daily as we continue the weekend countdown. We've got news from Ann Wilson to cover off before the end of the show. She's just announced she's going to be dropping a brand new song next week. I can give you a little sneak peek and hear what she's had to say about this new song. If you've ever had those thoughts where, am I good enough, your self-worth, your identity has come into question, Anne's been there too, and that's what this new song is all dealing with. We've got the biggest, or one of the biggest selling gospel songs of all time to revisit for our daily flashback, because it topped the charts this week 26 years ago. We'll cover that off for our daily flashback, but next, as we're heading out to the cinema this weekend, potentially, to check out a movie. Brand new film starring Ewan McGregor and Anne Hathaway is just released this week, called The End of Oak Street. Jurassic Park in your own backyard? Really? Well, is it worth a watch or one to give it a miss? Shanae Bassett, our Daily Mover reviewer, is going to be with us next.

0: Hey, you tuned into The Daily. Happy Friday. All right, let's get you into the weekend with our movie reviewer, Shane Bassett's Pick of the Week. He joins us. Hello, mate. Welcome back to The Daily.
1: Thank you very much, Cam. Hello, everyone.
0: All right, we're turning our attention to the box office, the brand new release. It stars Ewan McGregor and Anne Hathaway. The movie's called The End of Oak Street.
2: I think that our neighborhood, our house, whole street has moved.
0: All right, this is kind of like you got Jurassic Park in your own backyard going on here, Shane.
1: Suburban dinosaurs, yes, is what I like to call it. Exactly. And it's a bit of a shame in a way. You played that part of the trailer, and that's fine, but all over the posters, all over the trailers, you know dinosaurs are in this movie. Mm. And I think that should have been kept a little bit on the down low.
0: Yeah.
1: It's a really big, cool reveal when they appear in this movie. So, but, you know, be that as it may, it's got Ewan McGregor and Hathaway, who's on fire this year. Devil Wears Prada 2.
0: Yeah.
1: The Odyssey. She was in a movie called Mother Mary, which was a musical. She's in so much good stuff this year, including The End of Oak Street, about a town or a suburb that moves, rotates. It's a little bit like a Rubik's Cube. Mm. It just randomly rotates, and it also time travels, and it includes swinging in some dinosaurs, and it turns into this survival action adventure. There's a bit of everything. If you like sci-fi as well, obviously there's some elements of that. All I'll say is if you remember those movies that Steven Spielberg and George Lucas did back in the 80s and 90s, it's one of those really big fantasy adventure films that might not make much sense, but they're so much fun to watch.
0: I love how you say it might not make much sense, but it's still a lot of fun nevertheless.
1: it was, and the special effects are good, and I know people might say, oh, it's like Jurassic Park, but although there's dinosaurs in it, they're completely different stories.
0: Yeah.
1: I think there's so many dinosaur movies, actually, in the last few years. It's turning into, like, sharks.
0: Oh, yes.
1: Lots of shark movies, and now there's lots of dinosaur movies.
0: Maybe we'll get some dinosaurs on a plane eventually. Who knows?
1: Yeah, you never know. I wouldn't put it past the filmmakers.
0: You never know. All right, The End of Oak Street, it's just landed at the cinema this week. Shane, your verdict out of 5 Chalk Tops and its classification?
1: It's rated M. As I said, pretty much on level with Jurassic Park when it comes to the scare factor. There's a few moments that might shock little kids.
0: Mm.
1: And Ewan McGregor and Hathaway elevate this. How they navigate what's going on is excellent, and their acting is terrific. So it's going to be 3.5 Chalk Tops for me, out of 5.
0: Very nice, mate. You've given us a comprehensive wrap-up of this week's new releases. The Daily's Movie Reviewer, Shane Bassett. Talk to you next week, mate.
1: Cheers, Cam. Bye, everyone.
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4: The church celebrates Pentecost each year, the moment in time when something extraordinary occurred. We know this is not just because of what the Bible records, but what the numbers reveal. In the beginning of Acts, we read that there was just 120 people following Jesus, a very small number. Over the next 300 years, the church grew in remarkable numbers, so that according to sociologist Rodney Stark, by 313 AD, it numbered 7 to 10 million people, making up at least 10% of the Roman Empire, and all this occurred under opposition and with persecution. So what changed? Each year, Christians celebrate Pentecost. It's the arrival and the presence of the Holy Spirit. And we believe that this changed the church from a small, frightened group to a powerful movement.
3: Carl Faze for DailyNudge.org.
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still to come on the daily. Some brand new music from Ann Wilson is on the way next week. I'll cover this off at the news desk and give you a little sneak peek. But first, we're going to hit rewind to the year 2000, a song that topped the Christian chart here in Australia this week, 26 years ago. I want to introduce you to a man called Warren Campbell. If you haven't come across him, he is an award-winning record producer and songwriter from the States. And he said that of this song, he's only really heard it on

0: all time. It topped the charts this week 26 years ago. We're going to revisit it. It is a perfect way to get you into the weekend. Our daily flashback is up next.
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1: You tune into The Daily. Coming up next, I'll tell you and give you a little sneak peek at the new song Ann Wilson's dropping next week. My life is a God story. Gotta tell the world what he's done for me. All right, before we cover that off, let's hit rewind.
2: Are you telling me you built a time machine?
1: All right, we are journeying back to the turn of the millennium, to the year 2000. This is a ripper of a flashback on a Friday. This song that we're about to play topped the Christian chart in Australia this week on the 14th of August, 26 years ago. In fact, it went on to become one of the best-selling gospel songs of all time. Such was its appeal even more broadly than just the Christian chart. It peaked at number 2 on the ARIA chart here in Australia as well. It was from Mary Mary's debut album called Thankful. Now, I'm sure you know the song and will happily sing along to Shackles. But like many contemporary gospel songs, Shackles was not without its criticism. Many, when it released, cited the song as being too modern and said that it didn't stay true to the gospel roots. Whereas Mary Mary responded, saying, look, it's definitely contemporary, but it's music that everybody in any style of music can relate to. It's universal, but the lyrics are undeniably gospel. There's no doubt. It went on to become, as I said, one of the best-selling gospel songs of all time. A perfect Friday flashback from Tina and Erica Campbell, also known as Mary Mary,

0: 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We're just about done, but I thought you'd want to know this before we close.
1: I like to get the daily news.
0: Brandon Lake has announced the release date for the song that he's been teasing online for the last couple of weeks called How Good God Is.
2: What up, y'all? Hey, I'm super excited to let you know that my brand new song, How Good God Is, it is dropping August 28th.
0: There's been a number of teasers, and here's one of them if you missed it.
3: Bingo.

0: Brandon says, the hardest things in life are always an invitation to a greater level of trust. I hope that this song can shift people's perspective. Hey, tune into The Daily. We're just about done, but before we go, I thought you might like to know this.
1: I like to get the daily news.
0: Ann Wilson is going to be dropping a brand new song next week. This new song is called Who I Am to You, and Wilson shares, I believe a lot of lies about who I am, and maybe you have too, but our identity isn't defined by the labels the world puts on us. It's defined by what God says is true about us. This new song is a reminder to trade the lies and insecurities for the truth of who God created us to be. I hope it reminds you who you really are in Christ and gives you the courage to walk confidently in that truth. Here's a little sneak peek before it drops next week.

0: It's the brand new song from Ann Wilson, Who I Am to You. It's coming next Friday, August 21.
1: Hi, I'm Bernie Diamond. For years, I looked at this whole Christianity gig, and to tell you the truth, from where I sat, it just really didn't fly. I mean, big stone churches and Bibles and bishops and all those trappings somehow got in the road of what it was all about. The question that I needed to have answered was, well, does it work? And clearly, if I became a Christian, there are some things that I'd have to give up. No good mincing words. Christianity does have a moral basis to it. So if I was going to have to give up some things, well, I'd want to know that it made sense, that it worked. Not unreasonable, really. I don't know quite how to put it without sounding trite, but 10 years on, for me, absolutely it works. But it's no good me telling you that. That's a decision each one of us has to make for ourselves, and that's how it should be. All I'd like to do is encourage you, don't waste this life. Explore, investigate, examine, experience. ChristianityWorks.com.
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wrapping up the daily. 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
1: Hi, it's Jamin, your 1 minute coach. Did you know that after a while, your job is supposed to suck? It's common for people working 9-to-5s to develop a sense of entitlement that somehow they deserve job security and a measure of benefit and reward for what they do. What people often fail to remember is that they are benefiting from the courage and risk of someone with an entrepreneurial spirit who has created the very business that now employs them. Working for someone else, serving their vision, and being told what to do all the time isn't that fun, and it gets less fun the longer you do it. While it may have been a massive stretch for you to land a job in the first place, if you are still in the same role 10 years later, the chances are it is now killing you. The point is that pain is a gift designed to bring you a loving message. Pain tells you something needs changing, that you were meant for more, that your talents are being wasted, that there is more inside you desperate to come out. The pain of your job may be telling you that it's time to spread your wings and fly again. For more information, go to oneminutecoach.com.au.

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2: The Middle East is home to 68% of the world's unreached people groups. Since Leading the Way first began impacting the Middle East through dual language programs in 1996, the ministry has had unique access to one of the most challenging regions in the world.
3: In these end times, the great deceiver is tempting so many people to turn their backs on biblical truth, on biblical teaching. And that is why we take this message of the good news of the gospel to 195 countries from this church.
2: Leading the Way's Open Door campaign is continuing to focus on three strategic areas where the greatest need and opportunity exists. God has given Leading the Way an unprecedented open door to proclaim the gospel directly into this region. Join Dr. Yusuf and go through the open door of opportunity to reach these people for Christ through Leading the Way. 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That's the heartbeat of Dr. Michael Yusuf and the ministry team scattered across the world for Leading the Way. Up next, Dr. Yusuf shares what feeds his passion for the gospel and life for ministry, combining it with a biblical challenge for you to stand firm on the foundation of faith and answer your personal call to point others to the truth. 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Now, though, join Dr. Michael Yusuf as he begins this foundational message for Leading the Way. He's called We Preach Christ.
3: What I want to do today is to charge the next generation that in this place we have an always please God, will preach only the Christ of the Bible. Amen. It is the Christ of the Bible who is the way, the truth, and the life. Today, most reliable statistics are telling us that 52% of those who are professing to be Christians believe that there are many ways to God, that people can come to God any which way they want to. Now, whether the statistics get better or worse, that's not the issue. Let it be known that on this day, from this hill, we proclaim that Jesus is the only way to the Father, that Jesus is the only way to heaven, that Jesus is the only Savior of our souls and the Lord of our lives, that Jesus is the only giver of eternal life, and there can be no eternal life in heaven without Him, that Jesus is not just the founder of another religion, that Jesus is God of very God, who laid the splendor of His glory and came to earth and became man of very man, so that He may save men and women, boys and girls, that we believe that the Scripture says, there is no name under heaven by which is given for men and women to be saved except the name of Jesus. And therefore, the foundational text is 2 Corinthians chapter 4, verses 4 and 5. The God of this age, talking about Satan, the God of this age has blinded unbelievers so they cannot see the light of the gospel of the glory of Christ, who is the image of God. For we do not preach ourselves, but Jesus Christ as Lord, and we ourselves as servants for Jesus' sake. Now, if you study church history, and I love church history for this reason. In fact, church history and the study of church history has impacted my preaching, because I learned that through the years, through the last 2,000 years, every generation, God calls men and women, boys and girls, to stand up for the truth for that generation, to stand up against the spirit of the age, to stand up against those who seek to water down, modify, or otherwise compromise the gospel of Jesus Christ. Those who deny the power of the gospel of Jesus Christ. Those who seek to rewrite the gospel of Jesus Christ. Those who seek to modify the message of salvation of Christ to fit the cultural milieu. Those who seek to repaint the portrait of Jesus in order to make him acceptable to miserable sinners. Those who seek to remove the offense of the cross. Those who seek to shave off the mane of the Lion of Judah. Those who preach that if you believe somewhat, you repent to a certain extent, you'll be saved to a certain degree. No one a million no to this. The call of God upon me, upon this church, upon Leading the Way, Kingdom Set, all the other ministries that have grown out of this church, is to be faithful to the proclamation of the truth in such a way that people will make an intelligent decision regarding Christ. They can either accept him or reject him. We don't force people to believe. God gives us a freedom of choice. Those who receive him as their only Savior and Lord will receive forgiveness from their sins here and now, joy and peace here and now, and eternity in heaven with him. Those who reject him, they reject him as their only Savior, as the only Lord of their life. They will spend their eternity in a place called hell, where there is torment, where there is pain. Please listen to me. God calls us to stand firm and to stand strong and to stand up and say with the Apostle Paul, we do not preach ourselves, but we preach Christ. And we are your servants for Jesus' sake. We do not preach our ideas, what makes us popular in culture or make us acceptable. We do not preach the rebranding of Jesus. I heard this from an evangelical preacher. We need to rebrand Jesus. Nor do we preach a surrender to the power of sin. Nor do we preach the capitulation to the enslavement of sin. Nor do we preach the surrender to the sexual revolution. Nor do we preach pragmatism and political correctness. No, and a million no's to that. But we preach Christ and Christ alone. Amen. Jude, the half-brother of Jesus, said, we contend for the faith once delivered, unmodified, not compromised, not watered down, once delivered to the saints, just once delivered. Even during the apostolic age, the apostles, particularly the Apostle Paul, he confronted so many people, so many of his contemporaries who were preaching false gospels. Others were preaching modified gospel. Others were adding to gospel. And he exposed them all when he said, but we preach Christ, the Christ of the Word of God. In Galatia, he confronted those who were adding to the gospel and they viewed rituals equal with Jesus. He said, no, we preach Christ. In Ephesus and elsewhere, he confronted the Gnostics, those who said that we can be saved by having knowledge. And he said, no, we preach Christ. The early heretic by name is Marcy, from which we get Marcion, the heresy, an early Christian heresy, where he said that the God of the Old Testament is not the same as the God of the New Testament, and therefore we need to be unhitched from the Old Testament. But faithful disciples of Jesus said, without the Old Testament, the New Testament does not make sense. Without the foundation, the building cannot stand. Without Abraham and David, we could not comprehend the seed of Abraham or the son of David as the Lord Jesus Christ, who is the descendant of David and who is the seed of Abraham. Now I can go on and on and on, but I will not do that. The saddest part to me personally, and I know to many of you, is that so many modern evangelical preachers who have now taken these old heresies and they're dressing them up in a new dress and preaching them as if it's the truth. And when I hear heresies like this, I think of the words of Dr. Criswell, former pastor of First Baptist Church of Dallas. When he was hearing all these modern heresies all dressed up, he said, a skunk by any name is a skunk. I want to say amen belongs here. Just as Paul said, of their devices we are not ignorant. Beloved, we need to be more alert more than any other time in modern history. We need to be more discerning than any time in modern history. For when the early believers said, we preach Christ alone, they were burnt alive. They were dipped in hot tar. They were given to hungry lions. But they would not be deterred from preaching Christ alone. Rome always welcomed new gods. They would have been welcomed with open arms. They would have been beloved people in the Roman Empire, because the more gods, the merrier. But when they said Christ only, that's when they got dipped in hot tar. After that, we came to the Dark Ages, where superstition and witchcraft came into the very church, inside the church. But God raised reformers who read the scripture, and they said, no, it's only Christ and salvation by faith in him alone. 300 years ago, a man by the name of Irenaeus, who taught that God is incapable of converting us. We convert ourselves. But good and godly men like George Whitefield stood up, and they said, no, and a million no. We preach Christ, who can save from the guttermost to the uttermost. Today, the Universalist Unitarian teach that Christ is the ideal man, which we too can be when we obtain higher self. Scientologists teach that if we know enough, we can survive forever. Not without Jesus, you want. Astrology says the time in which you were born determines your destiny. The reincarnationists say life is reincarnated into new life, and you pay for the misdeeds of the former life. But the Bible said, this is a fallacy of all fallacies, because I know that Christ paid the wages of all my sins and he redeemed me eternally. And because the Bible is clear, there's no such thing as reincarnation. The Bible says that it is appointed for man, women, everyone to die once. After that, the judgment comes. The human potential movement said that we can all create our own identity. No wonder we have so many confused people in this culture today. Oh, today there are many people who are called evangelical preachers. They are saying that the Bible should be like a smorgasbord, a buffet. You come and you pick and you choose. You don't like that, you dump it, you take this. Or you don't like this, you do this and you do this. Oh, this is more common than you realize. In fact, that's the teaching that has weakened the church of Jesus Christ, that has nullified the message of the gospel, that has muffled the voice of Christ, confused millions of people, some of them into eternal destruction. And that is why today, more than ever, we must preach only the Christ of the Bible. Christ, who is God of very God, the God of power and might, who is the only one who can forgive our sins eternally, who can break the power of sin, who can help restore sanity in our lives. He is the only one who can set the captive free. He is the only one who can liberate from the chains of addiction. He is the only one who one day is going to judge the living and the dead. He is the only one who one day is going to reign supreme over the universe before our own eyes. He is the only one to whom every knee shall bow and every tongue will confess that Jesus Christ is Lord, to the glory of God the Father. We preach Christ, who is the image of the invisible God, and we ourselves, your servants, for Jesus' sake. We preach the only Christ who was promised by God the Father back in Genesis. We preach the only Christ who was born of a pure virgin. We preach the only Christ who healed the sick, raised the dead, made the lame to walk, and set the captive free. We preach the only Christ who was crucified on Mount Golgotha and was buried for 3 days. But then, thank God, on the third day, with every power of his omnipotence, he rose from the dead, never to die again. The Christ that we preach is the only one who can promise eternal life. He's the only one who can forgive sinners like me and you. We preach the only Christ who has ascended alive in heaven. And from there, right now, he sits on the rim of the universe. Even when the world seems to be falling apart, he's not. Even when things look out of control, it's not out of his control. But one day, he's going to come back and he's going to reign and rule before our own eyes. We preach the only Christ who's in his first coming, was born in a manger. But when in his second coming, he will rule with an iron scepter. We preach the only Christ for whom and through whom the whole universe was made and created. But he left that splendor of heaven and came to earth. And on his second coming, we will see him ruling in power and great glory. We preach the only Christ who hung helplessly on the cross, but in his second coming, he will be sitting on the throne of God. We preach the only Christ who was the Lamb of God, who takes away the sin of everyone who believes in him. But soon on his second coming, he will come as the Lion of Judah. We preach Christ and not ourselves. That's the saddest part, is when people preach themselves. That's the tragedy. We do not preach pop psychology, helpful that may be. We don't preach self-help, good as that may be. We don't preach Band-Aid, they only give you temporary relief. No, we preach the only one who can do a total job on the total person. And that is not going to come as a surprise to some of you, or most of you. It certainly is going to come as a surprise, what I'm about to say, to my family. I'm a man who is far, far, far, far from being perfect. I know that. But I weep over my sin. I repent of my sin. I don't gloss over my sin. I don't explain away my sin. I don't rationalize my sin. I don't try to blame others for my sin, for I know that it was my sin that fastened him to that cross. And that's my sin that kept him on that cross until he paid my ransom. Beloved, this is Christianity 101. God is not looking for perfect people, but he's looking for imperfect people so he can perfect them. And that's all that God is expecting from those who love him. To lower the bar of righteousness, to lower the standards, so that sinners can accept Christ without repenting, without believing, without transformation, without conversion, is the worst sin that could be committed. To paint or repaint the portrait of Christ without confessing him as Lord is the worst sin of all. For we preach not ourselves, but Christ Jesus, who is the image of the invisible God. Far from Jesus the Christ being the founder of another religion, as so many preachers and pulpits are saying today, he is the Creator God who became man. Far from this newly fangled idea that is preached from many a pulpit today, he's not a way, a truth, and a life. He is the way, the truth, and the only giver of eternal life. Far from those, this false claim that everybody, whether they believe or not, they're going to go to heaven. This is a lie from the pit of hell, otherwise known as Hollywood. And deceiving a lot of people. Jesus said no one. And when he says no one, he means no one comes to the Father but by me. Amen. That's his words, not mine. And that is why from Genesis to Revelation, he is the central focus of the entire Bible. For he was promised by God the Father to Adam and Eve in the Garden of Eden. And that is why 2,000 years, 1,600 plus, sometimes 1,800, we're not really sure, but there about 1,600 to 2,000 years is when the scripture writers were writing. They were all from different professions. They were all from different backgrounds. There were some Gentiles, there were some Jews, but they're all writing this history that we call Genesis to Revelation. That book, the holy book of God, the infallible word of God, they were writing. But the reason they all write one message is because they were all inspired by the Holy Spirit of God. That is why Jesus is a central figure from beginning to end. He is the beginning and the end and everything in between. He is the Alpha and the Omega and the rest of the alphabet. He is the only true revelation of God. And no one else is the revelation of God other than Jesus the Christ. And you can find him in every book of the Bible. Every book of the Bible. If you have the spiritual eyes to see it. If you look at the scripture, you're going to see it very clearly. That in the book of Genesis, he is the seed of the woman that the Father promised Adam and Eve. In Exodus, he is the Passover lamb. In Leviticus, he is the high priest. In Numbers, he is the smitten rock. In Deuteronomy, he is the prophet. And in Joshua, he is the captain of the Lord of hosts. In Judges, he is the creator and the final judge. In Ruth, he is the heavenly kinsman redeemer. In Samuel, he is the anointed one. In Kings, he is the King of Kings and the Lord of Lords. In Chronicles, he is the glory of God in the temple. In Ezra, he is the teacher comes from God. In Nehemiah, he is the rebuilder of broken lives. In Esther, he is the protector of his people. In Job, he is the only comforter in times of trouble. In Psalm, he is our good shepherd. In Proverbs, he is the wisdom of God. In Ecclesiastes, he is the preacher of the kingdom of God. In the Song of Songs, he is the bridegroom who's coming to his bride, the church. In Isaiah, he is the mighty God, everlasting Father, Prince of Peace. In Jeremiah, he is the potter who shapes the clay of our lives into the image of God. In Lamentation, he is the weeping prophet. In Ezekiel, he is the wheel inside the wheel. In Daniel, he is the Son of Man coming on clouds of great glory. And he is the fourth person in the fiery furnace. In Hosea, he is the love of God to the backslider. In Joel, he is the baptism of the Holy Spirit. In Amos, he is the author of judgment and mercy. In Obadiah, he is the God of vengeance. In Jonah, he is the salvation of our Lord. In Micah, he is the great intercessor. In Nahum, he is the stronghold in the days of trouble. In Habakkuk, he is the God of mercy. In Zephaniah, he is the establisher of the kingdom of God upon the earth. In Haggai, he is the desire of all nations. And in Zechariah, he is the branch of Jehovah. In Malachi, the last book of the Old Testament, he is the refiner's fire, the son of righteousness that shall rise over all the world with healing in his wings. And that's announcing for over 2,000 years that he's coming. That's who he is. Look for those characteristics in him when he arrived. Look for him. Some did and believed. Many didn't, because they wanted a Messiah that fits them. Just now, we want a Jesus who agrees with us. Someone said that God created man in his own image, and now we have returned the favor and created a God in our own image. Beloved, be immovable from the truth of the gospel. And that is why when Jesus showed up, he said, "Before Abraham was, I am. I am." That word should have really given them goosebumps. It should have reminded them that this is the very God who appeared to Moses at the burning bush. And when Moses said, "What do I tell them? Who sent me?" He said, "Tell them, I am sent you." And when Jesus said, "I am," they should have jumped all over the place to welcome him as their Messiah, but they didn't. And that is why in the New Testament, you see, with clarity, of course, no symbolism, it's in clarity. You see him in Matthew as the kingly Messiah. In Mark, he is the miracle worker. In Luke, he is the great physician. In John, he is the Lamb of God that takes away the sin of the world. In Acts, he is the risen Lord. In Romans, he is our justification. In Corinthians, he is our sanctification. In Galatians, he is our liberation. In Ephesians, he is our perfection. In Philippians, he is our joy. In Colossians, he is the head of the body of the church. In Thessalonians, he is the coming Lord who reign and rule forever. In Timothy, he is the judge of all men. In Titus, he is the redeemer of the world. In Philemon, he is the friend that sticks to you closer than a brother. In Hebrews, he is the author and the finisher of our salvation. In James, he is the healer of all nations. In Peter, he is the chief shepherd and the bishop of our souls. In John's epistles, he is the word of God. In Jude, he is the coming Lord with 10,000 of his saints to execute judgment upon the earth. In Revelation, he is the Alpha and the Omega, the beginning and the end, the Lion of the tribe of Judah, the root of Jesse, the root of David, the Lamb of God, the Word of God, the King of Kings and the Lord of Lords. We preach Christ and ourselves as servants for Christ's sake.
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4: This is Con Dispenedik with a thought for the day. I've experienced possible death scenarios on a number of occasions. This last bout was that of non-Hodgkin's lymphoma, cancer, and I went through a pretty horrific time in relation to chemo and a lot of personal anxiety and so on. And throughout this whole experience, I was very well aware of the presence of God and His provision. Now, it's just a question of getting over the chemo and getting on with life. Death. It's an interesting thing, isn't it? I love reading 1 John 4:18. There is no fear in love, but perfect love drives out fear, because fear has to do with punishment. The one who fears is not made perfect in love. God is love, and it's this God of love, grace and mercy who impacts our lives because of the Lord Jesus, and better still, through the Lord Jesus, in the power of God the Holy Spirit. Fear of death is not an unusual thing. It's common. And there's a theme throughout the scriptures that talks about life and death, the struggle, life and death, and so on. In Psalm 55, the psalmist shares his dread of dying. My heart is in anguish within me. The terrors of death have fallen on me. Fear and trembling have beset me. Horror has overwhelmed me. Yes, I'm afraid, he says. The odds were stacked against him. Enemies at the door, perhaps a horrid death, the fear of betrayal, and the story goes on. Yet, as we read on, we find that there is a sense of calm and understanding. He comes to his senses. Verse 22, Psalm 55. Cast your cares on the Lord, and He will sustain you. He will never let the righteous be shaken, but you, God, will bring down the wicked into the pit of decay. The bloodthirsty and deceitful will not live out half their days. But as for me, I trust in you. He looks at the horror of things. He looks at the terrible situation. And then as he comes to his senses, he says, hey, guess what? I'm going to trust you, God. There is power and truth in the reflections of the psalmist. Psalm 27 has always been a game changer for me. From the first verse to the very last, there is a strong sense of assurance. There's a profound humanness as the psalmist exposes his heart to his readers. This prayer, this proclamation, this song to God. It's seen in Psalm 55, and it's seen here in Psalm 27. Both have similar endings. It begins with an affirmation of faith. The Lord is my light and my salvation. Whom shall I fear? The Lord is the stronghold of my life. Of whom shall I be afraid? And it finishes with a beautiful phrase. Wait for the Lord, be strong, and take heart, and wait for the Lord. We can find encouragement in the words of the psalmist. We can find encouragement in the words of Scripture. Death is not something that should be feared, but something that we look at as Christians in faith, trusting in the providence and the provision of a loving, merciful God. Why? Because the Lord Jesus came. Heavenly Father, we acknowledge that we're all going to die. It's going to happen to all of us. What happens in the meantime is a faith walk with you. Gives a sense of wonder and awe at your presence, as we've prayed many a time. But also give us a sense of knowingness of your presence in this life. That no matter what happens, the difficult and the good, the hard and the easy, we know your presence. Encourage us through the words of the psalmist and others as they challenge our hearts to wait upon you. The Lord is my light and my salvation. May that be the testimony of our hearts to the glory of the Lord Jesus. Amen. This is Condice Benedict with a thought for the day.

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1: The Brownlow comes at the end of each AFL season when players and their partners attend a black tie event to find out who wins the best and fairest player for that season in Australian football. It's officially called the Brownlow, however, I often hear it called the Gownlow. It's felt that there's more focus on the player's partner's gowns than on the medal itself. The televised red carpet show entrance to the event is talked about more than the voting and the outcome. In 1 Timothy chapter 2 in the Bible, it tells us to focus on adorning ourselves with good deeds rather than elaborate fashion. Can you imagine what the questions would be on the red carpet if that was to be our focus? Who did you help today? Oh, you look generous. Tell me about what you've given recently. Which fruit of the Spirit did you display tonight? Visually, it may not be so spectacular, but the stories people could tell would inspire the nation to focus on good, not good looking. I'm Linda Bailey from dailydevotions.com.au.
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1: This is Con Despenedik with a thought. Is there a difference in praying to be in the centre of God's will as opposed to His healing? Some say yes, some say no, and perhaps the answer's in between. In some cases, yes, perfect healing is exactly what God wants. That's the centre of His will. Other times, that doesn't happen. And that raises all sorts of issues and questions in the back of people's mind. Is God punishing me because I'm sinful or whatever? I don't believe that is the answer, really. I don't believe God does that sort of thing. He does allow things to happen in our lives that we might wake up to ourselves. The idea of humility and humbleness is a result of seeking to be in the center of God's will. This is why Peter says, "Humble yourselves therefore under God's mighty hand, that he may lift you up in due time." I love the second part of that verse of scripture, verse 7 in 1 Peter chapter 5, "Cast all your anxiety on him because he cares for you." God cares. This is Con Despenedik with a thought.
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0: 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God's Money Matters with Darren Lordenbaugh.
1: Did you ever wonder who taught us to spend as much as we earn? It seems that most of us living in the Western world do exactly that. Have you noticed that no sooner do we receive a pay rise than it's already somehow taken up with extra spending? As the income grows, so does the spending, and many wonder why they have nothing to show for it at the end of the year. Proverbs 24:3-4 says, "A house is built by wisdom and becomes strong through good sense. Through knowledge its rooms are filled with all sorts of precious riches and valuables." So it seems that we need to grow our homes and our wealth through good sense, knowledge and wisdom. The question is, how do we do this in practice? Well, Proverbs 21:5 gives us a practical solution. Good planning and hard work lead to prosperity, but hasty shortcuts lead to poverty. What's needed is a plan, a wise plan. A plan for your money is called a budget. A plan to make sure we use our pay rise as well is called a closed circle budget. Now remember, a budget just tells your money where to go, rather than just wondering where it went. Most people don't have a budget, and therefore their money just comes in and goes out, and nothing remains for the one who worked for it. A budget protects your wealth. If you are constantly spending more than you earn, then you'll be eroding your wealth. Either you'll have to redraw on the home loan to cover the difference, or even worse, you'll be using credit cards to cover the gap. This is not a good plan. I hear people saying to me time and time again they don't want to live to a budget because it's restrictive. Frankly, this is a childish response. Firstly, who sets the budget? Adults and grown-ups. Adults and grown-ups plan. If you don't have a budget, then frankly, you need to grow up and start putting one together. You might think this is harsh, but it has been proven that time and time again that we need a plan if we want to succeed. And this plan must include a budget. A closed circle budget is a commitment to God that you will live on a certain amount of money each month, which will include tithing, savings, housing costs, and all necessary living expenses, plus some fun stuff. And the rest, the overflow, will be used for giving, offerings, generosity, and kingdom work. I believe a closed circle budget can be likened to a cup. God fills our cups to meet all our needs, being our closed circle budget. Because we are being good stewards, then God overflows our cup, not because he is wasteful, but because he is generous. With this generous overflow, we get to do some really great stuff, like helping others and giving it away, and building God's kingdom. So get yourself a closed circle budget as soon as possible.
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2: On March 4th, 1865, Abraham Lincoln gave his second inauguration address. Throughout his prepared speech, he referenced the Bible several times, both New and Old Testaments. He quoted Genesis 3, Matthew 18, Psalm 19. For Lincoln, this was usual behavior. Lincoln used the Bible as part of his thinking and belief system. It informed his private life and his public leadership role. For Lincoln, the Bible was not an ancient text for pious people to use in their private lives. It was a living document that informed his behavior. This is an attitude we need to rediscover. We may not hear our public figures or political leaders quoting the Bible in public addresses, but the Bible can be a part of our thinking and can inform our actions, our attitudes, and our values.
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There is no end to what its power can do. So let it go and be amazed by what you see through eyes of grace. The prisoner that it really frees is you.

0: I'm Bernie Diamond from ChristianityWorks.com. For the first 36 years of my life, I lived a lie, as many people do. Here's what mine looked like. You're told that if you work hard, you can do anything you want to do, be anyone you want to be, have anything you want to have. Just work hard and you'll be successful. So I did. I worked incredibly hard and I ended up driving a big expensive car and living in a big house. Hey, I was on my way to success. The problem was, though, on the inside, and let's face it, that's where you live, that's where your emotions and your feelings and your thoughts are, it didn't satisfy me. Quite the opposite, in fact. I couldn't figure out what was wrong, and it nearly drove me to suicide. Until a friend pointed out the lie, until a friend told me the truth, until a friend introduced me to Jesus. You see, that's what love does. Love rejoices in the truth.
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1: Hi, it's Jamin, your one-minute coach. Underneath every issue in our lives is some kind of limiting belief about our own value and worth. The research suggests these beliefs originate in our lives before we are seven. Almost every child lets go of their natural belief in their self-worth because as they grow up, their world doesn't always reflect this back to them, which hurts. They make an incredibly loving decision to protect themselves from this pain by letting go of their belief in being enough and making it others' responsibility to make them feel worthwhile. If they didn't do this, many children would not survive the emotional trauma of growing up in the real world. The cool thing, however, about limiting beliefs is that they are just works of fiction. It's like a jumper you put on to keep warm and never took off. Every time you look in the mirror, now it's all you see. And every time you go out, it's all others see. The thing is, it's just a jumper. It's not who you really are. You've always been enough and always will be. For more information, go to oneminutecoach.com.au.
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0: You know, none of us are perfect, and there is no such thing as a perfect dad. Hi, I'm Warwick Marsh from Dads for Kids. There was only one who was perfect, but we put him on a cross. Even in his death, he forgave us, and so set the bar high for us as fathers. We must not neglect the challenge, because when we acknowledge our imperfections to our family, verbally, and then work on our positives, we begin the process of change. We must remember that the only person we can change is ourselves. Don't wait for a bolt of lightning, but begin the process of change today. Being a father is a spiritual thing. That's why we must actively seek God's help if we are serious about becoming stepping stones for our children rather than stumbling blocks. Real change begins on our knees, affects our hearts, and is seen in our actions. Our children deserve the best we can offer them. Let's not hold back. For more ideas on being a great dad, go to fatherhood.org.au.
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2: I recently heard Bethany Wake's parents speak on suffering. These are parents who nursed their 15-year-old daughter Bethany as she endured the final stages of an aggressive brain cancer. As David, Bethany's father, spoke, he listed some of the many questions that went through his mind during this time. Why do we have to suffer? Did I not have enough faith? Why doesn't God cure my incredible daughter? Did she deserve to die at such a young age? No more than any of us. But one outstanding thing her father said was that there was no doubt this suffering had brought them and Bethany into a closer relationship with God. Suffering does not come to those who deserve it most or who can handle it best. We're all so far from God's standard that actually none of us deserve His grace. God's grace doesn't mean that suffering stops, but it does mean there is a God who loves us and will hold us through any pain. I'm Linda Bailey from dailydevotions.com.au.
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0: In my ministry, I have the privilege of traveling to many beautiful places around the world. But I've also learned something about enjoying the place I call home. Just last weekend, a few friends and I traveled to the mountains 2 hours from where I live. We hiked down a valley, camped by a river, swam up a waterfall, and enjoyed some stunning views. Along the way, we met a group of Russian tourists who traveled from the other side of the world to see what we had. We all marveled at how beautiful it was. Afterwards, I thought, you know, there are people who live just 1 hour from here who've never seen what we have seen. There are people who don't realize what we have in our own backyard. Sometimes we're so busy looking at what others have that we don't realize what we have. Let's not miss out on the good things God has given us because we're coveting the good things God has given somebody else. Let's be thankful for what we have and take time to enjoy our own backyards. 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
2: The ability of the human mind to invent, build and create new technology is astounding. Every time you think humanity has found the limits, someone pushes further. Charles H. Jewell, Commissioner of the US Patents Office, once said, "Everything that can be invented has been invented." That was a misguided statement when you consider he said it in 1899. I believe this ability for humans to think, analyze, and create points to the God behind humanity. We are not an accident of the process of evolution. Humanity's ability and our creativity points to our own Creator. We are said to have been created in God's image, and human ability and brilliance clearly points to a Creator God. While it's true that human failure points to the need for our forgiveness from God, human invention and brilliance also points to our creation by God.
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0: 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I've been

0: This is Condus Benedict with a thought for the moment. As we read through the Maker's instructions for life, we learn that we can have a relationship with God the Father. We understand that the Lord Jesus opened the door to this relationship and that he sends the Comforter, or to use another translation, the Advocate. This is what the Holy Spirit does. He works within us and with us. We also learn that we're partakers of the divine nature. For God the Holy Spirit indwells, and the very thing that sin did, that is to take us from God, is no longer a stumbling block. We are saved. We are strengthened. We are given all that we need for a life of love and holiness. Praise God! What a blessing! God the Father wonderfully provides all we need to deal with all situations in life. I strongly believe this. This is Condus Benedict with a thought for the moment.
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1: Hi, I'm Bernie Diamond from ChristianityWorks.com. Have you ever tried going it alone? I mean, you believe in Jesus, you love God, and so you set out on your journey and all of a sudden, the going gets tough. So you just work harder at it and harder and harder and harder till this whole thing of following Jesus ends up grinding you into the ground. One of the things that I've been learning as I journey through life with Jesus at my side is that I just can't achieve much on my own. Sure, people can do clever things, amazing things even, but when it comes to doing the things of eternal significance, I can't do those on my own. I can't do what I'm doing right now on my own. I might be able to hold your attention for 60 seconds, but only Jesus can change your life. Jesus said, apart from me, you can do nothing. The last time I checked, nothing means nothing. So, are you trying to go it alone?
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Oh, my joy, my joy.

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2: One of the best days of my life was the day I got married. Not only that, it was also a day of huge change in my life. You know, it's really weird how all of us want change, but it's often the one thing that we resist the most. Many people think that Christianity is about holding on to the past and outdated tradition, but they couldn't be more wrong. The Christian message is totally radical. It's all about change. The biggest change to ever hit this planet was when Jesus died and rose again. That changed reality forever. You see, most other philosophies and religions in the world focus on an acceptance of what is. But because of Jesus, Christians focus on what could be. What is it that could be in your life? Could happiness come your way? When you're with Jesus, there's no such thing as impossible.
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1: This is Contus Benedict with a thought for the day. Micah chapter 6 verses 1 to 8 is a fantastic passage of scripture. It speaks to the nation of Israel. In a time of great disobedience, God wants to speak. And he finishes this particular paragraph with those famous words. He has shown you, O mortal, what is good. And what does the Lord require of you? To act justly, to love mercy, and to walk humbly with your God. Yes, Micah 6, 1 to 8 are a challenge to God's people. These words came to a nation in rebellion, a nation that should have known better, a nation that experienced God's love, mercy, and forgiveness and power. And yet, through its actions, its lack of respect of people, its injustice, lack of mercy, its dishonesty to each other, a nation that lived in disobedience, a nation that knew the difference between faithfulness and sin, obedience and disobedience. So when Micah spoke, he started with the assumption that the nation of Israel knew who God was. I believe that it's different today. This is why it's important that we do not share our own pet theories. Hey, we're allowed to share what we think. However, what is said must always be scrutinized by the Word of God. Our fallback position, and I'm sure there's lots of situations in this world that we know absolutely nothing about. I'm not a scientist. I don't know too much about climate change. I do know a fair bit about being responsible for the world in which we live in, though, doing the right thing. But there are things that we don't know anything about and things we can't answer effectively. But as God's people, we have a fallback position. Our fallback position is found in the Word of God. We preach Christ crucified, a stumbling block to the Jews and foolishness to the Gentiles. But to those whom God has called, both Jews and Greeks, Christ the power of God and the wisdom of God. For the foolishness of God is wiser than human wisdom, and the weakness of God is stronger than human strength. The idea of proclaiming the message is that Christ is crucified. When we talk about the crucifixion, we talk about the resurrection. We talk about the resurrection, we talk about the Holy Spirit. When we talk about the Holy Spirit, we talk about a sanctified life and the return of Christ. These things are a stumbling block to certain people. They're foolishness to others. The Lord Jesus Christ is the power of God and the wisdom of God. And Paul rightly says in verse 25 of 1 Corinthians chapter 1, the foolishness of God is wiser than human wisdom, and the weakness of God is stronger than human strength. Not that God is foolish, and not that God is weak, but perception, you see. How people perceive God. Some today will tell us it's a foolish thing to believe in God. It's a foolish thing to trust God. Here's a quote from the famous evangelist Spurgeon. When we preach Christ crucified, we have no reason to stammer or stutter or hesitate or apologize. There is nothing in the gospel of which we may be ashamed. Pretty powerful, isn't it? Bad press is out there and a lack of understanding. What a challenge to the modern-day prophet, the modern-day evangelist, the modern-day Christian. The command has not changed. Mark 16:15, he has said to them, go into all the world and preach the gospel to all creation. So Micah speaks to God's people. God has shown you a way. God has shown you a way. Based on their experience of God, what does the Lord require? Act justly. They weren't acting justly. Love mercy. They didn't love mercy. Walk humbly with your God. Hasn't changed. Let's pray. The hymn writer of old said, in the cross of Christ I glory, towering all the wrecks of time. In the light of sacred story, gathers round his head sublime. We preach Christ crucified. We thank you, Father, for that wonderful message. The precious blood of the Lord Jesus shed on our behalf for all humanity, that there may be forgiveness. For some it's a stumbling block because they don't understand. For others it's foolishness because it's so simple. It's not what we do. It's what you have done. Your grace is so amazing, and it has a deep impact on who we are and who we could be. We thank you. We thank you for your love. We thank you there's nothing to be ashamed of. We thank you that you have your presence in our lives every day, every hour, every minute. In the name of the Lord Jesus, amen. This has been Con Dispenedic with a thought for the day.

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3: In antiquity, of course the great would talk about themselves. 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

0: And here's my question for you. Is there anything in the state of the church, state of your life, that makes you mourn? Anything that makes you mourn? I would love to see a generation of young men who mourned, who called it quits on getting angry at how dumb things were and how much the kingdom was advanced, and got on their knees and fasted and prayed for 3 weeks, eating no delicacies, passing by the ice cream after lunch, praying to God and asking God to do amazing kingdom advancing things. Some of you are in places in your marriage where it feels like it will never get better. And you just sort of fill your life with multiple little pleasures that sort of make it bearable, when really the lack of intimacy and the lack of kingdom growth in your marriage is driving you crazy. But you can kind of make it bearable. What I think the Lord would want you to do is to be like Daniel, and not to numb the mourning, but to intensify it for a season with fasting and with prayer, maybe passing by the delicacies. Daniel actually was eating food, just not delicacies. He was going through a time of severity to increase the mourning. And he was pleading with God, probably for the advance of his kingdom, if we know Daniel. We have ignored prayer and fasting, and we have wondered why we know so little of Christ and why the kingdom does not advance with power. And I'm here to tell you, the response from God will come in response to our prayers, to our mourning, to our fasting. As a work by which we earn His favor? No. Because we have been given access to God through the Spirit. We have been made children of God by the cross. We have had our sins paid for. There's no guilt in life. There's no fear in death. Now we can approach God. But when you look at this miserable world and you see prostitution in Bangkok and you see child trafficking all over the world, you see a crack house on this corner, you see a neighborhood full of wickedness, you see marriages that don't grow, you see people that are always depressed, we would be better off to let ourselves mourn rather than talk about what a healthy church we are. And deny the delicacies for a season. And to seek our God for a greater display of the Lord Jesus Christ. And I got news for you. He loves to answer prayer.
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1: Hi, I'm Bernie Diamond from ChristianityWorks.com. When it comes to praying, how do you pray? How do you actually kick things off with God? Oh, I can't be certain about it, but I suspect that many people say, "Good morning, God," and then it's straight into the shopping list. God, I need help with this. God, please hear me. God, please. Does that sound at all familiar? Come on, be honest. When Jesus taught his disciples to pray, he taught them to kick things off like this. Our Father in heaven, hallowed be your name. Your kingdom come. Your will be done on earth as it is in heaven. Now, just stop and think about that. Jesus tells his guys to start out in 180 degrees the opposite direction to how you and I normally start praying. What's Jesus saying to us today? What deep, profound message are you getting from his words today? But let me tell you, when Jesus teaches us something, we'd better sit up and listen. You think?
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1: Hi, it's Jamin, your 1 minute coach. The brain is an amazing filtering system. Every second of the day, we're being bombarded with over 2 million bits of information. We could not possibly hope to be present to every one of those, and in fact, we can only be aware to around 7 pieces of information at any one moment. So our brain is constantly making lightning decisions about what to filter in or out. The vast majority of the stuff available to our senses gets deleted, while our brain generalizes and distorts the rest to filter our belief system. It turns out that having evidence of something true is often highly unreliable and subjective, because that's what our brain's job is to do, to find evidence for whatever we believe is true. Life then becomes somewhat of a self-fulfilling prophecy. If you believe that everyone likes you, and why wouldn't they, that's what you seem to discover in the world. My point is not to try and unsettle your concrete notion of reality, but to give you more choice so that you are able to change any negative patterns you'd like to be free from. For more information, go to oneminutecoach.com.au.
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1: There's some people who reckon religion's all about the rules. If you follow the rules, you're right. But if you don't, you don't belong. There was this man who came to Jesus once and he asked him, "What must I do to have eternal life?" And Jesus' answer surprised him. He told him to sell everything he had, give it to the poor and come and follow him. Now, that wasn't in any of the rules. What Jesus was telling him was that, sure, rules can be good, but true religion, in spite of what you may have heard, isn't about following rules. Instead, true Christianity is something that goes way beyond the rules. It's a surrender of your whole life to Jesus Christ. And he's not interested so much in what you've done. He's interested in your heart. Because when Jesus has your heart, he always takes you way beyond the rules.
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1: Oh, I'm obsessed with the way your head is laying on my chest. How you love the things I hate about myself that no one knows. 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
1: On December 1, 1955, Rosa Parks, a 42-year-old African-American woman, initiated a new era in the American quest for freedom and equality. She got on a Montgomery bus and sat just behind the 10 seats reserved for whites. Soon, all of these seats were filled. When a white man entered the bus, the driver, following the standard practice of segregation, insisted that Rosa and three others sitting just behind the white section give up these seats for this man. Ms. Parks quietly refused to give up her seat. Her action was spontaneous but determined. She said later, "When I made that decision, I knew that I had the strength of my ancestors with me." Rosa Parks has gone down in history as a woman of courage and great character who stood up for what she believed in. With what authority? The strength of her ancestors. We're often confronted with big tasks too, but what authority do you have? Well, you have the power of the Almighty God with you. That makes you unstoppable. Maybe today you show the courage of Rosa Parks as you stand firm in the presence of our Almighty God. I'm Linda Bailey from dailydevotions.com.au.
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1: Why does God get the blame for everything that goes wrong? Why is it that when we're struck down with illness, lose a job, or suffer a financial crisis, we shake our fists at God and demand to know why he did it? God's heart is reflected in Jesus, who went around doing good, healing people, and destroying the work of evil in people's lives. Who then should get the blame when things go wrong? Well, sometimes it's just us. Sometimes our suffering came because someone made a poor decision and we're paying for it. God created humanity on the basis of love, a love which requires free will and therefore runs the risk of consequences which we all bear. On a big picture level, the ultimate source of our pain comes from an enemy who in the scriptures is called the ruler of the power of the air and the god of this age. So when things go wrong, as they sometimes do, don't blame God. Blame the enemy who comes to steal, kill and destroy, and trust the one who came to give life in abundance and who promises to work all things together for good. You're listening to Tanya Harris of GodConversations.com.
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2: Writer and scholar Yaroslav Palakin wants to help people understand how significant the person of Jesus is to Western history. 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He explains his view of Jesus' influence in this way. If it were possible, with some sort of super magnet, to pull out of history every scrap of metal bearing at least a trace of his name, how much would be left? It is from his birth that most of the human race dates its calendars. It is in his name that millions curse, and in his name that millions pray. Each of us must consider what we will do with Jesus, but it is undeniable that Jesus helped shape Western culture as we know it.
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1: The number one result of marriage breakdown is fatherlessness. Hi, I'm Warwick Marsh from Dads for Kids. 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